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0: 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Everybody out here in LA trying not to get funky, Alex. So hot, my gosh.
1: No, it's smelling funky, being so damn hot.
0: That's what I'm saying. 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It's like, by the way, what the heck is deodorant doing like $12? Everybody is funky. Nobody want to spend
1: $12. And then that was buying a glass. 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
0: 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Eventually, Rob Giadu looks at me like, damn, you must be funky. You need a deodorant that bad. I'm like, man, I'm waiting on the lady to come. She finally comes, and she's like, oh, yeah, which one? I'm like, well, I actually want to look at those, smell those right down there. Let me see if I like those. Oh, I can't open that. The glass is locked. It's broken. Wow. It won't open. I'm like, lady, what in the world? She's looking at me like, I know.
1: You should have said, do you know who I am? That's what I would have done.
0: No, I don't do that. You know, she...
2: Calvin Washington.
1: I would have
0: named. She didn't hit me. You would, Rob
1: G. I would have dropped it so hard they couldn't pick it back up. That's how
0: you actually, yeah. But you
3: pause.
1: No, resume. Keep going.
0: Now, that might be resume, actually. Depends on how that sounds. All right. Shout out to Mark McDina of Mark Funky Comedy for joining us. We appreciate it. 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My whole point, though, Rob G, what I was just saying with the bra, we've talked about it many times to nauseam.
1: It's okay.
0: It's just that I totally get the Lakers. We win championships. I know. But prior to that, and if you didn't win the one with LeBron, then that would have been, what, 14 years of not winning one?
1: Oh, don't say that. Because Paul George and Kawhi would have came in 2 years anyways.
3: Pause.
1: No, resume. I'm still going. This is a good thought I have. And remember, they both wanted to go to L.A. before LeBron got there.
0: Yeah.
1: So you don't think one of them, at least one of them, would have came? Do not say it, Alex.
0: What?
3: Pause.
0: That was crazy pause. Yeah, you want to rock? Wow. Elijah, make up for the previous one. Just throw 2-3 more up there, please. All right. Anything else, Rob G?
1: No, I'm just saying.
3: Resume.
1: No, yes. I'm just saying, man, like this idea that.
0: First of all, you just said Paul George acquired that. We didn't just see what happened in L.A.
1: With the Clippers. The Clippers are a cursed franchise. The Clippers
0: are
1: cursed.
0: You would have been banking on two never playing guys together. Yes. All right. Well, good luck with AD and Kyrie too. While you're at it, that's what you think will work too.
1: All of them.
0: You want all the non playing guys. I do agree that there's more. You've heard me say this. There was more left to be desired. I don't disagree with that. But I just think if he were a Celtics and he won him a ring and kept him in the postseason times and like Jaylen Brown's going to be welcome back. Is all I'm saying. They're going to love him back. And the fans aren't like going crazy against him. From day one, you know this, a lot of either Laker fans or Kobe fans, I think that's still to be determined. I think it's more Kobe fans. Didn't want him. Then, he lists good riddance that he's here. It's about time. I just don't think we would have seen that anywhere else if it weren't for Kobe.
1: We got to continue this because I have some more thoughts on this. We got to continue talking about
0: it. I want to hear more on this. All right, fine then. We can go be able to do that. Let me go save up some money so I can get some deodorant real quick. We are.
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23: 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It's up. It's deep. Narvaez bat flips. It's gone. And Anna lands down. Perfect day just somehow got more perfect. Solo shot Narvaez.
22: Red Sox Radio Network on the call. They shut out the Rays 10-0. It is their longest winning streak since 2016. Game two of that doubleheader, they're edging the Rays 5-3. It is the bottom of the sixth inning. The Yankees are shutting out the Dodgers 1-0. It is the top of the seventh in New York. Jake Baldwin hit a three-run homer as the Braves are shutting out the Rangers 8-0. It is the top of the sixth inning in Atlanta. In golf, Lucas Herbert has a two-shot lead after two rounds of the Open Championship at 8 under par. Bryson DeChambeau was penalized 2 strokes for improving the area of his intended backswing. I'm Brianna Miro.
24: One guy is happily divorced. One guy is happily married. One guy gets called daddy by his three beautiful daughters. One guy gets called daddy after a credit card approval. One guy won a state high school basketball championship. One guy only covered a state high school basketball championship. One guy does voiceovers for fast food chains. One guy only eats fast food. Does this seem weird to anybody else?
0: Crazy!
24: 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With Rob G sitting in for Rob Parker, here's Kelvin Washington

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0: duties, producing on the air, killed it as well. For use, so I appreciate you as always, my guy.
1: Thank you.
0: Thanks. No doubt. Appreciate Mark Funky Co. Medina as well. Joined us on the show, so we always appreciate that. If you missed any of the show, check out the podcast. 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You're going to find it today's version, a best of, a full version. Rob G will get that up for us in a little bit as well. So go check out the podcast for if you miss any of the show. All right, what were you? You said somebody else. You had something, Rob G. You
1: were saying, somebody else thought about, you know, doing something and said, I thought better of it. And that was none other than Bryson DeChambeau, or Bryson DeChambeau, depending on how you talk about him. Assessed a 2-stroke penalty at the Open because they said that he illegally improved his lie after he hit a wayward tee shot on the 5th hole. At the time he took the shot, all the rules guys were there. They said, hey, looks fine to me. He ended up getting a bogey on the hole. After the fact, these VAR, not really VAR, but they went and reviewed the situation. They said he cheated, and he was thinking for a while there until Bree confirmed that differently. His agent was like, he may not come back because he doesn't like being labeled as a cheater. He may not finish the rest of the weekend. Ultimately decided against it. Give himself a chance to make some noise. He's currently 3 shots back. Would have only been 1 shot back were it not for the penalty. But Bryson decided he's not going to take his clubs and go home.
0: Yeah, I think that was an overreaction in the sense that he's ticked off, and I get it, because I think it's one of those things, Rob G, you've been there. You're going to make mistakes. I'm going to make mistakes, but I think it's one of those when your integrity is questioned, right? You know what I mean? Something that you believe in. That's different than just saying, like, oh, I thought you messed up. We can have a misunderstanding of, like, oh, you did step on this. No, I didn't step on that. And we can have a disagreement there. But the idea of integrity, like, oh, you did it on purpose kind of a thing, that's where I think he took offense and why he was considering of, you know, taking his clubs and going home. Ultimately, I don't think he was doing anything intentionally. I think they overstretched there with the discipline and their reaction. I think they went too far. I like his perseverance of, like, all right, I'm about to get back in. And sometimes life, somebody's going to get it wrong. Listen, you get back in there, and you try to punch him in the mouth. And I mean that in a good way, meaning like get back in there, get back in the fight, and you still try to win the thing. You know what I mean? And sometimes things are going to happen. We talked about Argentina and Egypt and all these, you know, other matches throughout the World Cup and throughout sports. It happens where guys, you get a bad call, a guy gets kicked out, you just stick with it, you have some fortitude, and you fight. And because how much more amazing, Rob G, if he wins it all or finishes first, second, or third, because one thing about golf, we often go, oh, man, you finished second. That purse still hit.
1: Oh, yeah, it does.
0: That purse still hits.
1: And the sponsorships, you know, get even bigger.
0: I might not have won.
1: Don't worry about it.
0: Exactly, man. I might not have won a 6, 8, 9, 10 million, whatever it is, but I got my 2 mil. Yep. So that's my thoughts on it. Just stay in it. I completely understand the frustration when you feel like your integrity was being.
1: Well, played. How mad is he going to be if come Sunday, apologies to the Open, nobody's going to be watching the final of the Open because it's smack in the middle of the World Cup. Like, it's going to be ending right as the World Cup is in, like, halftime. Mm-hmm. If he ends up losing by 1 stroke, knowing that he gave up 2 on a penalty, he might have to fight somebody in the locker room.
0: No, he might. Yeah, they might want to take his clubs from him because he might get to swing in them.
1: Yeah.
0: That sucks. So he's either going to have to pull, you know, be up big or just be out of it. You know what I mean?
1: Enough, like, where he's like, he's 4 strokes back or 5. But if he's 2 or less, somebody's going to have to fight.
0: That's going to burn.
1: Yeah.
0: For sure. And, I mean, that even happened with some of these teams. Was it Switzerland? Yeah, when the guy got kicked out the game with the yellow card issue.
1: Yep.
0: Because they fought so hard to Dagner the very end. It was tied up. They, you know what I mean? They were right there. And eventually, only having 10 men out there is going to hurt you.
1: Sure.
0: So it's an element of that. You're like, man, dog, if they wouldn't have gave us that yellow card took it from the other guy on Argentina and put it on him, man, we could have won that thing. So those types of things suck where you start to think about the what ifs. So if you're him, you either want to win this thing big or hopefully the first place winner is so high that you're just second and it didn't matter either way. Right. You know, the lead was so big. Roger, good stuff, man. Alex, Bree, everybody, Elijah, man, have a great weekend. You too as well. We appreciate it. We'll be back Monday.
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5: In Major League Baseball, the Red Sox have now won 11 in a row.
16: Abreu cracks one in the air right, back towards the bullpen. It's over the bullpen. It's out of here for a second time tonight. And he gives the Red Sox the lead right on back. 4-3 in the third.
5: Red Sox Radio Network on the call. They defeated the Rays 5-3 for their 11th straight win earlier today in game one of the two-game doubleheader. They shut out the Rays 10-0 for their longest winning streak since 2016. Max Muncy hit a two-run homer in the seventh to lift the Dodgers over the Yankees 2-1. Right now, the White Sox are crushing the Blue Jays 12-4, bottom of the eighth inning. In the WNBA, Caitlin Clark scored a career-high 45 points as the Fever beat the Storm 110-107. I'm Brianna Miro.
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17: 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As promised, we will get to World Cup breakdowns left and right. Argentina, Spain, Sunday for all the marbles at 3 p.m. Eastern Time. Fox 1. And then today, even a little Harry Kane! We get a little England because they were

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5: Australian Lucas Herbert is the leader at 8 under par, a 2-shot lead at the Open Championship after 2 rounds. Red Sox are on an 11-game winning streak. They sweep a doubleheader over the Rays 10-0 and 5-3. Dodgers win at Yankee Stadium 2-1. Max Muncy with a 2-run homer. White Sox hammer the Jays 12-4. Braden Montgomery, a 3-run triple, and he drives in 4. I'm Trey Bender.
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15: 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We got all the marbles on the line tomorrow. Argentina, Spain, 3 p.m. Eastern time today. A little warm up. Nice little warm up band, if you will. Bass player's a little bit shoddy, but you know, not bad warm up band. With England taking on France, not bad for third place. Catch it on Fox and Fox One. All right, let's do this.
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15: Ah, yes, we welcome in our good friend Seamus McGee, team lead of sports trading at BetMGM. Good morning, Seamus. Now, I love you for many reasons, but you look at all the angles over here, right? And so tomorrow, when it's Argentina and Spain for everything on the line, we've got this elongated halftime show, right? It kind of reminds me of the Super Bowl. It's different than what we normally see. So we got, like, Biebs is there, BTS. We got all these acts. It's going to be a long halftime. Do you see that maybe having an impact on the game in some way, shape, or form?
17: Hey, guys. Good to be back. It's an interesting one for sure. You know, you don't even see this in stuff like the Champions League final. Usually that stuff happens before the game. So we're in kind of uncharted territory here. So it's hard to say what kind of effect that will have, like this long halftime show. I mean, it's more rest for the players. I guess you could argue it could be a good thing for the game. So we're going to have to see. I mean, plus you throw in these hydration breaks, like he's going to be the most well-rested players at half you might ever see.
18: Yeah, don't get me started with the stupid hydration breaks. I mean, I guess I give credit to the network executives for figuring out a way to get a television timeout in a sport with a running clock. I mean, that's like some Mad Men, Don Draper style stuff right there. In general, like, I'm assuming Messi's getting a lot of love here. I mean, I know Spain's gotten –

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0: quickly approaching hour two of the show. But before we get to hour two, we got to talk about the deadline passing this week for the franchise tagged players to sign long-term deals. And George Pickens and the Dallas Cowboys did not get one done. So he plays this whole season on a one-year franchise tag. That franchise tag, fellas, $27.3 million. That's a fully guaranteed contract and not a dollar promised after that. I wouldn't need another dollar after that, by the way. And here's what it means. Dallas can't even negotiate an extension with him now until after their final regular season game in January of 2027. It could cost him. If he has a tremendous year, it could cost him. And he's officially playing for his future now because, well, that 27 is in the bank, y'all. So this wasn't an accident. I don't see it being that. This was a conscious, well-calculated, I won't say well-calculated, but well-calculated in their eyes, I say, well-calculated decision before the draft. The Cowboys announced it out loud to everybody that they would not negotiate a long-term deal with him. They told the world. And get this, the last time Dallas signed a first-time franchise tag player to an extension was Dez Bryant back in 2015. There could be some similarities there, some comparisons. Anyway, 11 years ago, and to his credit, Pickens didn't hold out, showed up to minicamp, practiced, said he plans to play on the tag, improve his worth and his value. 27 is a win to me, fellas. This is going to be seemingly on paper a really, really good team this year. Does this work in Pickens' favor? Does it work in Dallas's favor? I think back to when Michael Irving was on the team. I would consider him the CeeDee Lamb of that franchise. Dynasty when they were really good. But to Michael Irving, you had to have that other guy that was just as good and was able to bring big plays to the table. I remember Alvin Harper being that guy. I feel like George Pickens is that guy. He's a big play guy and can go up over guys, get the ball, this, that, and the other. He brings a different element than what CeeDee Lamb does. You got to have a CeeDee Lamb, but I think you got to have a George Pickens is great too. How you guys see it?
1: I mean, for George Pickens, you got to look at it. He comes from Pittsburgh. He's going to make more money on his franchise tag than he's made in his entire career thus far. Everybody wants that long-term deal. The Cowboys have made it known they're not going to give it to him. So he's going to have to play it out. And if he has the type of year that he's had this year, it's going to be greater later. Yeah. The Cowboys love to give you more money later than they want to give you today. So, you know, it is what it is. This is their history. They did it with Ezekiel Elliott. They did it with Dak Prescott. They did it with CeeDee Lamb. So now they're doing it again with George Pickens. I want him to get his money. I want him to stay healthy. But this is what the Cowboys like to do.
2: Yeah, I think it's a double-edged sword for both George Pickens and the Dallas Cowboys because George Pickens just basically has to stay healthy and go out and produce and do some of the things that he did last year. And he will be in that $40 million range per season. And on the flip side for the Dallas Cowboys, they are going to pay George Pickens, but they want to see if he can go out and produce another year like he just had before. But if he misses those five or six games and he doesn't have those numbers, what are the Dallas Cowboys going to do? They could cut him. You just don't know. But I believe he is going to go out and have another monster season.
0: Is Pickens one and done or does he get the bag? You guys answer it. We see it. We'll read it. Hour two's coming up at you. It's loaded. Pat Riley stood at the podium. Giannis Antetokounmpo, Miami Heat. Conor McGregor. We'll talk about all those things. Hour two coming at you. Fox Sports Radio.
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3: In round 3 of the Open Championship, Australia's Lucas Herbert has just taken over sole possession of the lead at 9 under par overall. American Sam Burns and New Zealand's Ryan Fox are now one shot back at 8 under par overall. Today, Burns is 3 under.
0: through 11 holes. Scottie Scheffler is four shots off the lead. Today, he's one under through 13. Bryson DeChambeau, who is one shot off the lead before being assessed a two-shot penalty yesterday, is now at five under par overall, four shots off the lead. Today, he is at even par through 11 holes in round three of the Open Championship. The World Cup resumes with a third place match today at 5 Eastern between France and England. Today's Major League Baseball action gets underway 10 minutes from now as the Cleveland Guardians host the Pittsburgh Pirates. I'm Isaac Lohenkron.
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2: Intercepted, LeVar Arrington.
1: With LeVar Arrington, TJ Houshmandzadeh, and Plaxico Burress.

0: get guys time that maybe didn't have a ton of it at this World Cup? Do you want to, or is it kind of showing something different than maybe they showed in their last
1: game?
0: No,
1: I think in this game you expect to see changes. I think players are banged up after a long Premier League season. Let's not forget that some of those players played in Club World Cup.
0: Right.
1: And then, of course, they've had a hard season and back into it. So I think there's some knocks and there's some players who need maybe a rest, but also some of the players that maybe have been demanding a starting spot. Saka has been in and out because of injury. Rashford, of course, he performed a good amount in the first part of the tournament, hasn't featured too much in the latter parts in the knockout stages. And then the only surprise for me is Tony. I thought maybe it'd be Rodgers, maybe would slide up as the number nine. It could even be Watkins would get the nod up front. But Tony, coming from playing in Saudi Arabia now, hasn't played many minutes for England in the last couple of years, but he does get the nod up front. But in the end of the day, there was going to be changes. England have to play in the front foot. We were laughing just before we went on air. I don't think we'll see Dan Byrne today coming off the bench.
0: Probably not.
1: I think they are going to be on the front foot. I mean, Tuchel is now in camp. He's still able to kind of absorb some of that, the heat that's coming across him about whether he stays or goes. This is a big game for him, I think, just to resettle things, because he was brought in to get England over the hump. Southgate couldn't do it. He almost got there in 2020, 2018, 2022. Couldn't get there. Tuchel is a game winner, was brought in to get them over the hump, and he couldn't. They reverted back to what England normally do, is when they go up, they fall back. They went too defensive too soon, and that'll be the criticism he has to kind of get through over the coming days, weeks, and months.
0: Yeah, so for the England side of things, Brad, do you think a win here would kind of not silence the doubters completely for the Tuchel side of things, but would it at least kind of ease the pressure that's obviously been building on him the last few days?
2: For France?
0: For England.
2: Oh, for England, yeah. I mean, I think for England, it's just a case of we just didn't put in a great performance. We were bad tactically. And looking back on it, it was a game of what ifs. So for them, I think it's a learning experience to say, okay, we know what not to do now. And certainly against teams of this caliber. Now, throughout this tournament, there were teams where you could go up 1 or 2 nil and then sit back and defend. But the teams that you face in the knockout rounds, you just can't do it. And you even saw it against Mexico. I mean, you go a man down and you do sit more in a 4-4-1. And you're a man down, but then you go and play Argentina and you go 5-4-1 and it still didn't work in that game. So there's certain teams that you can do it against and certain teams you can't. And when it's high caliber, you just can't allow this quality on paper will get the job done for any of these top quality teams. And I think for France, look, there's $2 million extra for the third place winner, a total bonus throughout this tournament, which is nothing. It's nothing to slouch about. It's not a significant amount. I think if I was playing, I'd want it a little bit more than that. And I think it would be smarter to put more on the line for this game, something for the players to play for. But I think both teams make these changes because if you just go with a consistent lineups, I think the quality of play is just going to go down. But for a lot of these guys, this is their chance to shine. They're going to get quality minutes in a World Cup match. You make the changes to inject some sort of intensity into this game to make it what it can be. Now, will it be the same as the Argentina-England game from the start where it's chippy? I hope so. I hope that there's some passion carried over. But both of these teams put a lot into the last game. France chasing and obviously England having to sit back and defend for what seemed like 40 minutes.
1: Yeah. I think players have said it, even Gareth Southgate after 2018 when England lost 2-0 to Belgium in this third, fourth place game. They did it in 1990 after losing to Germany in the semis. They lost to Italy in the third, fourth. It is the toughest game to play to get yourself up for it. I think changes were inevitable. But let's not forget, these are pros. They have a responsibility. They are representing their country. I think the country demands now that these players step up and play well and play with some heart and some grit and show them that they don't want to land with a bit of a dud in this last game. They want to come home with something to be proud of.
0: Yeah. Let's come back. Let's dive into this one tactically, maybe a little more motivationally as well, as it's the biggest part about this match. As we are getting closer to the kickoff in the third place match between England and France, you're listening to the 2026 FIFA World Cup on iHeartRadio.
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0: I simply cannot believe what my eyes are seeing here in Miami.
1: Truly astonishing. What a ball from Olise. Are you kidding me? Outside of the left foot. What a finish that is, by the way. I mean, France were a disaster in the first half. Second half, they've just exploded. The ball from Olise is just off the charts good. Look what it means to Didier Deschamps.
0: Not only this might be a victory for him in his final match as the French coach, it might be the greatest comeback he's ever been involved in.
1: Astonishing.
0: England are absolutely on the ropes. Here's Mbappe, and again, takes it down Mbappe. Oh, he couldn't get the touch. He couldn't get the touch.
1: Well, I think...
0: Oh, my word. It's time for the match break. Thomas Tuchel needs to lay down. I think the majority of the England fans inside the stadium would like to join him. France have been outstanding. Three goals since the second half started. It's a classic in Miami. France 3, England 4.
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7: Oh my goodness. 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Gentlemen, France made a valiant effort to come back in that second half, and England kind of fell into their shell for a little bit, but they eventually got it over the line there. Let's get your thoughts, yeah, Danny Jackson.
8: I was a little disappointed. I was expecting a few more goals in this game, but
9: a bit boring.
8: We'll take 10.
7: Yeah.
8: You know, this was the best finish for England since 1966, so I guess you take it from that. Yeah. We talked about the mentality. Yes, England had it in the first half. Yeah, there'll be questions asked about Tuchel's substitution at halftime, bringing off Rashford, who was very good in that first half. Hadn't played a ton of minutes in this World Cup, so you'd think he'd had fresh legs. He made a change with Ollie Watkins on that left-hand side, and then he makes the mistake to cause France to score that first goal within a couple of minutes, and it was all France then, really. Right. England had a couple of bursts, that one penalty from Jed Spence earning that. That was a bit of magic from the young man who took the impetus to get up and down the field, and then overlap and run, takes the touch, and they get the penalty, and of course Jude Bellingham at the end. But goodness gracious, that was some game of football. And you know, if you're the neutral watching this game, this is the way you want the World Cup to finish in a game like this. You don't want two teams just like staring at each other and passing it back and forth. They had a real go. Yes, all the kind of structural nature of football, from defending and being structured, you know, being organized defensively and being connected. Well, who cares? this
7: fuck goals, right?
8: Yeah, I mean, I'm from England, of course, and yes, I was excited to cringe the way that England were falling apart and couldn't keep the ball in the second half. But at the end of the day, this was a great showcase.
9: Well, yeah. it just goes to show you how mental the game is at the end of the day, right? The conditions were met. It was almost 90 degrees, 65% humidity for both teams. And England came out and showed that they had it in them in the first 45. And France basically showed up and said, we don't care. We're going to maybe try to isolate Mbappe and see what he could do. But in the first half, he was taking on four players at once and almost just hoping that the ball would bounce off of him and come into an advantageous position. But then second half, four subs come on the pitch. And I think, you know, head coach Didier Deschamps had a go at him at halftime and said, get off the field. And you saw it by the subs' dejected faces on the sideline watching what they could have been a part of. And this could have been 10-10 at the end of the day, to be honest, if they would have showed up in the first half. And it was just an entertaining show, a great way to end this World Cup in the third place match. like Danny said, if this would have been nil-nil and both teams would have had,
7: right,
9: you know, just kept the ball in defensive, that's not what we really want to see. And we saw some great moments of high-quality soccer today. And credit to France turning it on in the second half. It showed how good Dembele is when he comes on the pitch. Yeah. And Olise sliding is as a 10 really changed the game for them. And really presented England with a number of challenges, and then, you know, you get the PK, yeah, and Bellingham at the end with a mazy run. It was really fun to watch.
8: I mean, the downside of this game is going to be the person who has to play in the third, fourth game next World Cup, yeah, and thinking, well, maybe FIFA would have got rid of this game if it would have been a dud of a game. And now, of course, 6-4, they're going to keep that for another 100 years. But it was an interesting game, to say the least. I mean, listen, France have so much firepower up front. The fact that Olise didn't score some of the goals he had, and there was other chances, Dembele missed a couple of chances. It was what you would want in this game. That's all that can be said. It's difficult to break down a game of football from a structural nature, but in the end of the day, it was pure entertainment, which is what the game should be about, yes, especially a game like this.
9: I think England showed their colors throughout this tournament, being able to go to Mexico, get that result, yeah, and then again in a semifinal game, hot conditions, didn't get the result that they wanted, but they showed that they weren't going to use the heat as an excuse. And I appreciate that out of an England squad who's not used to playing in these conditions. We got to see PSG here last summer in the FIFA Club World Cup, and it was slow. And I thought today in France, it was a little bit slow in the first half. And then when you go down 4-0, you kind of have to say, okay, we got to buckle up the bootstraps, tie the shoes on a little tighter, and put some effort in. And when you see what they can do on the ball in the second half, so many chances created, entertaining game.
8: Yeah, it did feel like England came out that second half. They made that one sub that changed things up. Maybe just the mentality. You said it, like, you know, you can be off by just a couple of percent. The other team kind of kicks into gear. You would have had to expected France would have a response. You'd think it's so many good players, such a good team. They have players coming off the bench, which they did. As soon as you saw Deschamps making those four changes, you got to be ready. And it felt like England were just maybe just not quite ready to go.
9: What did they say in the first half? Only one tackle from Gusto from any four,
8: right,
9: defenders from France.
8: Yeah.
9: Zero tackles from the other three. It was just, here, go ahead, go past me. No fouls committed, nothing. When you look at, yeah, the team sheet, nothing really happened in the first half except for the four goals.
8: You know, it's interesting. I was looking at some of the feeds, and there was a ironic comment by an English supporter said, well, I'm glad we rested Bukayo Saka for the Argentina game so he could play in this game and get a hat-trick.
7: Yeah.
8: You know, again, you just question, how is Saka not playing in the semi-final against Argentina when he plays 90 minutes and scores a hat-trick?
7: And then Rashford gets 5 minutes, and he got subbed off in this game, too.
8: And he was part of most of those goals.
7: Exactly. So, I mean, there was some history made in this matchup as well. Kylian Mbappe now goes ahead of Lionel Messi for the Golden Boot race, and in the all-time category as well. He now has 22 World Cup goals. That is the most all-time, and that gives him, I believe, 10 at this tournament, which would give him the Golden Boot in this just absolutely crazy game. Let's come back. Let's put the wraps on both of these teams for their World Cup journeys, and we'll kind of talk about what's next coming forward. Obviously, France and their manager is going to be stepping away. England, do they still go with Tuchel? What kind of is the next step for them moving forward? We'll discuss that all coming up next year after a 6-4 England win and the third place match of the 2026 FIFA World Cup. 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

0: but she's not the face of the league. The face of this league is Caitlin Clark. And how this whole thing is played out, Buck, is just ridiculous. It's absolutely ridiculous. And I'm sorry. It's woman-on-woman crime. Women are different. They're just different. They get jealous about things. Buck, call it for what it is. I'll tell you, I'll say that. I mean, every time I've done any shows here with some of our female compatriots here at Fox Sports Radio, all say the same thing. It's woman-on-woman crime. They like the attention, and you're taking away from us, and we don't like it. So, I mean, it's absolutely ridiculous. Guys don't get it. Women do, and that's fine. But the fact of the matter is she is the face of the league. Nobody gave a rat's ass about the WNBA until Caitlin Clark showed up. And every one of those women have reaped the benefits. All of them are now getting commercials. I mean, the Sophie Cunningham's the worst. She's everywhere all of a sudden, right? Because she's the defender on that Indiana Fever team of Caitlin Clark. So it is outrageous. But again, every time I talk to Monty Bolaños or whoever I talk to, they always say, hey, Steve, it's different with the women. That's how it is.
1: Well, and I wonder, Steve, what you make of the idea of Adam Silver commenting on it and Kathy Engelbert avoiding questions about it from Dan Patrick during the weekly programming of Fox Sports Radio. I know he's out there at Tahoe. That caught a lot of controversy. Kathy Engelbert ducking him, essentially, after committing to do an interview and being asked questions about, questions that I think are fair to answer on a stage where you are trying, or you are supposed to be trying, to help bring this sport into real relevancy, and instead of just allowing Caitlin Clark to do it for you, to actually help further the growth and development of the league as a whole. Kathy Engelbert, frankly, has been a detriment. But I wonder if they don't rather, in the dark rooms that nobody talks about, right, if they don't rather enjoy the fact that Caitlin Clark is as polarizing as she is, because you everybody that you talk to, one has an opinion on Caitlin. One recognizes the name, two has an opinion on it. And it's so rare universally, especially in women's sports, where that figure is such a lightning rod, no matter what demographic you're talking about. I bet, and I'd be recklessly speculating here, but I bet they rather enjoy the fact that she's constantly stuck in the middle of all this. I think it's a shame.
0: Well, the bottom line is that NBA owners are the ones financing the WNBA, and they always have. And so when you finally had Adam Silver talk about this, that's because he's getting heat from the owners, the people that pay him. Do something, say something, because we're the ones that are still bankrolling this league. I can remember way back in the day, I think the WNBA had been around for a decade or so, and they wanted more money, and David Stern stepped in and said, I'll tell you what, here are your two choices. Either take what we pay for you, or we pull the plug tomorrow. Done. Goodbye. So they kept their mouth shut. The bottom line is that the NBA owners still pay for this league. And so this situation, the Golden Goose, that is, the owners know, hey, we've got something. We finally have something that people have interest in, this WNBA that we are financing. And what the hell is going on? Why can't she just go out there and play? Why do we have all this controversy? And as I said before, what I've been told from women that I trust in this industry, it's just woman-on-woman crime. That's what it is.
1: And that's the bottom line, because Steve Hartman says so. We'll play a little Would You Rather coming up next.
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